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1: It's exactly 6 o'clock and time for the news headlines. The US prepares to impose fresh sanctions on Iran, and Russia reports heavy Ukrainian drone attacks. Here's Astrid Nolte with the FM4 news. Good morning, Astrid.
2: Good morning, Lauren. The Pakistani Chief of Defense Forces travels to Iran today in an effort to reopen negotiations between Iran and the United States. Iran's government has promised defiance in the face of new U.S. sanctions to be announced today, measures described by the Trump administration as the toughest in history. NPR's Mara Liasson has more.
3: Months of bombing haven't worked to subdue Iran, and with no obvious face-saving off-ramp, the president is now turning to economic pressure. Trump is threatening a, quote, economic D-Day, saying there will be a crushing operation of sanctions to cripple Iran financially. It's unclear if he will back off that threat, as he has with other threats. Trump is also threatening economic action against any country giving Iran a lifeline. That would describe China, Iran's biggest oil customer. But in the past, Trump has been reluctant to press China with tough sanctions.
2: Shipping data shows that fewer than 20 commodity vessels transited the Strait of Hormuz over the weekend as Iranian and U.S. blockades continue to restrict traffic through the key waterway for energy shipments. Iran has threatened to halt all oil exports from the Gulf if the economic war with the U.S. continues. Two Russian regions close to eastern Ukraine and occupied Crimea say they've come under Ukrainian drone attack. The governor of Krasnodar says two children were killed when debris fell on a children's center, with several other people there injured. The BBC's Ali McConnell reports.
4: Ukraine appears to be continuing its nightly campaign against Russian infrastructure used to support Moscow's war effort. In Krasnodar, the Russian retail group Azon says it's dealing with a fire after its logistics hub was struck by Ukrainian drones. The regional governor says falling drone debris, a result of air defense operations, also hit residential buildings and a children's center, where the two children were killed. The neighboring Stavropol region has also reported a Ukrainian drone attack, targeting an industrial zone in the city of Nevenamuisk.
2: And leaders from Nordic and Baltic nations arrived in Kyiv on Sunday in a show of solidarity ahead of today's Ukrainian Independence Day and a planned meeting of the so-called Coalition of the Willing. The leaders of Denmark, Estonia, Finland, Latvia, Lithuania, and Norway attended a flag-raising ceremony, with Ukraine's foreign minister Andriy Sybiha posting on X that they would be holding bilateral and multilateral talks with President Zelensky. To the weather, today's forecast is partly sunny in the west and north, elsewhere cloudier with a chance of rain and storms in mountain areas, highs between 21 and 28 degrees.
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1: Nothing could be more fitting, Nina. I think you can hear it in my voice a little bit.
0: Heiser bist du, ja.
1: Still, honestly. I mean, it was Saturday evening, the last sets, but I was just screaming my heart out, I have to say.
0: Was war denn so der einprägendste Moment oder mit welchem FM4 Frequency Visual bist du heute Morgen aufgewacht?
1: With the Baby No Money set, I think, from Saturday, because it was just so, I mean, it was so cool, but it was just so confusing as well at some points, because he played like I Am From Austria at one point, and then he played a little bit of like DJ Ötzi, and then he brought Chiago on stage, and that's like the image in my mind.

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0: That's Bilderbuch with Willkommen im Dschungel. It's 6:51 and we're trying to see the glass half full on this Monday. As you know, liebe listeners, the Ernte isn't looking great at the moment in Austria. It's been so dry, so we're missing a lot of Ernte. But the good news is, I guess especially for the Steiermark, the Steirer, what do you call them, the pumpkin seeds.
1: Ja, Kürbiskerne werden eine hohe Qualität haben.
0: Yes.
1: So die Ernte wird zwar auch kleiner, yeah, aber dafür urgut.
0: So there's glass half full. 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Your pumpkin seeds will be good.
1: Okay. This autumn. Wissen wir das auch.

0: Diese Sendung wurde präsentiert von No Sweat. Cool bleiben, wenn's heiß wird. 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Erhältlich in der Apotheke.
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2: It's just coming up to 7 o'clock and it's time for the news headlines. The Coalition of the Willing meets to support Ukraine. And President Zelensky reveals details of his rift with SAC Defense Minister Fedorov. Here's Astrid Nolte with the FM4 News. Good morning.
3: Good morning, Lauren. The Coalition of the Willing group of Ukraine's allies is due to meet in Kyiv today as the country marks 35 years of independence. Some EU leaders are expected to attend in person and others virtually. The meeting will be chaired by the British Prime Minister, Andy Burnham, who's on his first foreign trip as leader. The BBC's Dan Johnson is in Kyiv.
4: Mr. Burnham will say he wants the Ukrainian people to hear directly from him that British support will not waver as long as it takes and that Russia's threats against the UK will only strengthen that resolve. He'll announce the release of classified information enabling Ukraine to produce its own version of the Storm Shadow or Scalp long-range cruise missile, which was designed jointly with France.
3: Ukraine's President Volodymyr Zelensky has spoken about his dispute with the SAC Defense Minister Mykhailo Fedorov for the first time, saying he believes Fedorov's actions were misguided. Rosie Waits has more details.
5: Fedorov, a popular minister who pioneered drone warfare, was fired last month after reportedly falling out with the head of Ukraine's armed forces. His removal triggered mass protests and he recently called for an election. Speaking to reporters, Zelensky said he has a positive attitude toward Fedorov and had offered him different options to continue working in the government, all of which he had rejected. Zelensky said he believed wartime elections would currently be too dangerous for Ukraine and could split the country apart. He said the defense ministry faces a $27 billion budget shortfall following problematic spending decisions earlier in the year. Rosie Waits, FM4 News.
3: The Pakistani Chief of Defense Forces travels to Iran today in an effort to reopen negotiations between Iran and the United States, and Oman's foreign minister is expected to visit Tehran on Tuesday. Iran's government has promised defiance in the face of new U.S. sanctions to be announced today. Meanwhile, Middle East oil exporters are racing to find ways to bypass the Strait of Hormuz, where shipping has stalled since the start of the U.S.-Iran war. NPR's Jane Arraf has more.
6: U.S. Treasury Secretary Scott Bessent says the Strait of Hormuz will become irrelevant in the next 2 years as new pipelines are built. But that's not how energy analysts see it. And they say pipelines won't solve the problem of transporting liquid natural gas or shipping commodities such as fertilizer, where disruptions have already led to higher global food prices.
3: And the conflict in Iran is expected to be high on the agenda of talks between the French President Emmanuel Macron and the Saudi Crown Prince Mohammed bin Salman in Paris today. The two leaders will also chair the first meeting of a new Saudi-French Strategic Partnership Council, with agreements on health, transport and energy due to be signed. To the weather, today's forecast is partly sunny in the west and north, elsewhere cloudier with a chance of rain and storms in mountain areas, highs between 21 and 28 degrees.
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2: Guten Morgen, liebe Klimafreaks. 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

0: Duke Know with Ich will nicht, dass du mich wieder loslässt. And we've got another song coming up, which with which I can, well, very much identify, I have to say, at the moment. Nina Hochreiner is with me here.
1: I'm yeah, Lauren Foster.
0: And I've... Der Song heißt my mind.
1: 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Ja, das Wochenende am Frequency Festival.
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0: Diese Sendung wurde präsentiert von No Sweat. 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
2: It's just coming up to 8 o'clock in the morning and it's time for the news headlines. The US prepares to impose fresh action sanctions on Iran and Russia reports heavy Ukrainian drone attacks. Here's Astrid Nolte with the FM4 News. Good morning, Astrid.
3: Good morning, Lauren. The Pakistani Chief of Defense Forces travels to Iran today in an effort to reopen negotiations between Iran and the United States. Oman's foreign minister is expected to visit Tehran on Tuesday. Iran's government has promised defiance in the face of new U.S. sanctions to be announced today, measures described by the Trump administration as the toughest in history. The BBC's Sanjay Dasgupta has more.
4: Field Marshal Munir's visit to Tehran coincides with an expected announcement on Monday of further U.S. sanctions on Iran, which U.S. officials say would be the toughest yet. Tehran remains defiant and continues to threaten strikes on any oil tanker in the Strait of Hormuz that it considers unauthorized. But its economy is under pressure, battered by war, by a U.S. naval blockade, and by high inflation. Its currency, the rial, has hit a record low.
3: The conflict in Iran is expected to be high on the agenda of talks between the French President Emmanuel Macron and the Saudi Crown Prince Mohammed bin Salman in Paris today. The two leaders will also chair the first meeting of a new Saudi-French Strategic Partnership Council, with agreements on health, transport and energy due to be signed. Two Russian regions close to eastern Ukraine and occupied Crimea say they've come under Ukrainian drone attack. The governor of Krasnodar says two children were killed when debris fell on a children's center, with several other people there injured. Meanwhile, President Putin has vowed to escalate Russia's attacks on sensitive economic sectors in Ukraine. NPR's Charles Maines reports.
5: In an interview with state media, Putin said in attacking Russian energy and commercial infrastructure, Ukraine had open, quote, Pandora's box. The Kremlin leader said Ukrainians could expect Russia to now attack what he called their most sensitive economic sectors. Putin said that included grain shipments, Ukraine's key export, out of ports like Odessa on the Black Sea. Putin also rejected claims by critics that Russian targeting of Ukrainian grain stores at harvest time risked a global food shortage this winter. Russia, Putin said, could make up the difference with its own agricultural exports. That despite Ukraine's own recent targeting of Russian sea freight shipments out of the region.
3: And the Coalition of the Willing group of Ukraine's allies is due to meet in Kyiv today as the country marks 35 years of independence. Some EU leaders are expected to attend in person and others virtually. The meeting will be chaired by the British Prime Minister Andy Burnham, who's on his first foreign trip as leader. He's expected to say that Russia's threats against the UK will only strengthen its resolve to support Ukraine for as long as it takes. To the weather, today's forecast is partly sunny in the west and north, elsewhere cloudier with a chance of rain and storms in mountain areas. Highs between 21 and 28 degrees.
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0: 10 past 8 in the... Well, not really 10 past 8. 9 minutes past 8, if we're being exact, in the morning.
1: We would never let you down, except for when it comes to exact timing.
0: And we'd also never lie to you. But there's something we've got to talk about regarding timing, isn't there? Calendars.
1: Genau, dafür gibt es den FM4-Kalender. 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Yes. 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
0: We want to have a little nosy.
1: Ja, sagt uns doch, was der nächste Eintrag in eurem Kalender diese Woche ist.
0: We just want to know. You can call us and let us know. Mm-hmm. You can send us a WhatsApp and let us know. The WhatsApp is 0664-828-4444. The phone number is Nina.
1: 0800-226-996.
0: We look forward to hearing from you. That sounded a bit like a threat. We look forward
1: everything
0: to
1: you say
0: from
1: sounds
0: you.
1: Like a threat.
0: Oh my God, I hope not. I'll go and work on my friendliness levels then. But you can still call us. We'll be nice, I promise.

0: Diese Sendung wurde präsentiert von No Sweat. Cool bleiben, wenn's heiß wird. No Sweat mit Salbei. Erhältlich in der Apotheke.
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2: It's exactly 9 o'clock and time for the news headlines. The UK Prime Minister Andy Burnham arrives in Kiev. And Austrian banks and supermarkets take steps to support farmers. Here's Astrid Nolte with the FM4 News. 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
3: Good morning, Lauren. The coalition of the willing group of Ukraine's allies is meeting in Kyiv today as the country marks 35 years of independence. The meeting will be chaired by the British Prime Minister Andy Burnham, who has arrived in Kyiv this past hour on his first foreign trip as leader. The BBC's Dan Johnson reports.
4: Andy Burnham's trying to build the same sort of relationship with President Zelensky that Sir Keir Starmer had. He'll chair his first meeting here of the coalition of the willing, and they'll talk about what future support is needed, the technology that they are willing to share in terms of Ukraine setting up its production line for that version of the Storm Shadow missile is significant. It shows that international partners are willing to share those sort of patents and plans to enable Ukraine to actually start its own missile production. But the Scalp or Storm Shadow is only of limited use to the Ukrainians. It's the Patriot missile interceptor technology that they really like to get their hands on. I'm sure that's something they'll be discussing today to try to get an agreement from Donald Trump on that.
3: Ukraine continued its strikes on Russian logistics facilities overnight, with the retail group Ozon saying several of its warehouses were targeted. It said fires broke out at hubs in Dagestan and Krasnodar, where local officials say falling drone debris killed 2 children at a children's center. Russia says its forces attacked port infrastructure and vessels in Ukraine's Odessa region. The U.S. Treasury Secretary Scott Bessent is expected to announce new aggressive sanctions on Iran today. Iran has said any country participating in the sanctions will be considered an enemy and targeted. NPR's Haldil Al-Shalchi reports.
5: President Trump has warned that the U.S. will wage new economic warfare against Iran this week. Iran has spent almost half a century weathering the weight of U.S. sanctions, with ordinary Iranians bearing the brunt of the consequences. Trump didn't outline details of the new punishment, but said that they would be, quote, unprecedented and aimed at forcing Iran to open the Strait of Hormuz. In an interview on state TV, Iran's new security chief said that Iran would, quote, harm the interests of surrounding countries if they joined Trump's new economic war.
3: To Austria, and in addition to the drought relief package agreed by Austria's government on Friday, farmers are receiving support from banks and retail chains. Billa has agreed to buy 20% more beef to help farmers who have to slaughter their cattle early as they're running out of feed. And some banks, including Erste and certain Raiffeisen branches, are offering low-interest loans. Eva Landrichtinger is the spokesperson for banks at the Chamber of Commerce.
6: Zahlreiche heimische Banken helfen im Moment den Bäuerinnen und Bauern, unbürokratisch mit zins- und spesenfreien Überbrückungskrediten zwischen 10 und 50.000 Euro.
3: To the weather, today's forecast is partly sunny in the west and north, elsewhere cloudier with a chance of isolated rain in mountain areas, highs between 21 and 28 degrees.
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7: Guten Morgen. In Bregenz sind gestern Abend die 80. Bregenzer Festspiele mit einem neuen Besucherrekord zu Ende gegangen.
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dancing in the club in my swim shirt. I just skip the line, bouncer like my swim shirt. 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

0: 9:39 on this Monday morning. And this morning on the FM4 Morning Show, we're feeling particularly generous and we're giving away some tickets as well.
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0: Diese Sendung wurde präsentiert von No Sweat. Cool bleiben, wenn's heiß wird. 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Erhältlich in der Apotheke.
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2: Es ist 10 Uhr, hier sind die Schlagzeilen. Die USA kündigen harte Sanktionen gegen den Iran an und EU-Staaten zeigen Solidarität mit der Ukraine. 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
3: Hi Rolly. The Pakistani Chief of Defense Forces travels to Iran today in an effort to reopen negotiations between Iran and the United States. Oman's foreign minister is expected to visit Tehran on Tuesday. Iran's government has meanwhile promised defiance in the face of new U.S. sanctions expected to be announced today, measures described by the Trump administration as the toughest in history. NPR's Jane Arraf has more.
4: Months of bombing haven't worked to subdue Iran, and with no obvious face-saving off-ramp, the president is now turning to economic pressure. Trump is threatening a, quote, economic D-Day, saying there will be a crushing operation of sanctions to cripple Iran financially. It's unclear if he will back off that threat, as he has with other threats. Trump is also threatening economic action against any country giving Iran a lifeline. That would describe China, Iran's biggest oil customer. But in the past, Trump has been reluctant to press China with tough sanctions.
3: International allies of Ukraine are meeting in Kyiv as the country marks 35 years of independence. The British Prime Minister Andy Burnham will chair the event, where he's expected to hand over blueprints to allow Ukraine to build components for Scalp missiles, also known as Storm Shadow missiles, developed jointly by the UK and France. Ukraine's President Volodymyr Zelensky has spoken about his dispute with the sacked defense minister Mikhailo Fedorov for the first time, saying he believes Fedorov's actions were misguided. Rosie Waits has more details.
5: Fedorov, a popular minister who pioneered drone warfare, was fired last month after reportedly falling out with the head of Ukraine's armed forces. His removal triggered mass protests, and he recently called for an election. Speaking to reporters, Zelensky said he has a positive attitude toward Fedorov and had offered him different options to continue working in the government, all of which he had rejected. Zelensky said he believed wartime elections would currently be too dangerous for Ukraine and could split the country apart. He said the defense ministry faces a $27 billion budget shortfall following problematic spending decisions earlier in the year. Rosie Waits, FM4 News.
3: To Austria, and with a view to making Austria climate neutral by 2040, the government has said it aims to finalize its new climate bill by the end of next year. Industry representatives have said they fear the measures will hurt domestic businesses. Environmental groups and the Greens have called the plans too weak. Speaking to Ö1, Finance Minister Markus Marterbauer of the SPÖ defended the draft package.
6: Ich glaube, dass das natürlich ein Kompromiss ist, aber ein guter. 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
3: To the weather, today's forecast is partly sunny in the west and north, elsewhere cloudier, with a chance of isolated rain in mountain areas. Highs between 21 and 28 degrees.
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3: Bis eins.
2: Wie war das? 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Schönen Vormittag, Olivia, Cairo FM.

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If they gave gold statuettes for tears and regret, I'd be a legend in my time.

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1: Es ist 11 Uhr, hier sind die Schlagzeilen. Europa zeigt sich solidarisch mit der Ukraine und Pakistan und Oman versuchen weiter im Irankrieg zu vermitteln. Hier ist Astrid Norty mit den FM4 News. Hi Astrid.
2: Hi Rolly. International allies of Ukraine are meeting in Kyiv today as the country marks 35 years of independence. The British Prime Minister, Andy Burnham, is chairing the event, where he's expected to hand over blueprints to allow Ukraine to build components for long-range Scalp missiles, which were developed by the UK and France. The BBC's Dan Johnson has more.
3: Ukraine's strategy has been primarily to take this war deeper and deeper into Russian territory. That's been primarily with long-range drone attacks. These cruise missiles will be useful in contributing to that and can be used to strike the sites where Russia is launching the ballistic missiles from, which are such a potent threat to Ukraine. But they also need additional intelligence and communications to enable those strikes to be really efficient. Elon Musk is influential in that because an extension of the Starlink system over Russia would help Ukraine in that.
2: Mediators, Pakistan and Oman are seeking to reopen negotiations between Iran and the United States as Washington prepares to unveil more economic sanctions against Tehran. Iran's president, Masoud Pezeshkian, has promised defiance in the face of the new measures, which the Trump administration describes as the toughest in history.
4: The perception from the U.S. was that Iran would become Venezuela. Not only has this not happened, but Iran has become a power that's astonished the world. We are in an all-out military, economic, and security war in the face of the most devastating set of sanctions. But we're standing firm to secure the future of our people.
2: Climate scientists are warning that Europe must prepare for a high number of extreme weather events in the future due to the continent's rapid warming. Rosie Waits has more details.
5: Stefan Ramstorff from Germany's Potsdam Institute for Climate Impact Research says further CO2 emissions will continue to exacerbate extreme heat and drought conditions in summers to come. He says exceptional weather events that used to occur once every 500 years could happen once every 50 years. Ramstorff warns that a long-term trend of global warming and natural weather fluctuations such as El Niño mean summers with record-breaking temperatures could become ordinary within a few decades unless governments are able to reduce greenhouse gas emissions to zero. Rosie Waits, FM4 News.
2: And officials in the U.S. say a wildfire in the state of Nevada has grown to more than 6,000 hectares and is now approaching the city of Reno, forcing more than 90,000 residents to either evacuate or be prepared to leave their homes. The local sheriff says the Hawk Fire, which has already destroyed a number of homes, was human-caused and that 6 people have been injured in the fire so far. To the weather, today's forecast is partly sunny in the west and north, elsewhere cloudier, with a chance of isolated rain in mountain areas, highs between 21 and 28 degrees.
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6: 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Bis eins.
1: Wenn ich das jetzt richtig verstanden habe, dann muss ich die Ukraine also auf Elon Musk verlassen. Ach herrje, arme Ukraine.

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1: Es ist 12 Uhr, hier sind die Schlagzeilen. EU-Kommission gibt weitere Milliardenhilfe für die Ukraine frei und Blutspendeaufruf im Osten und Südosten Österreichs nach der Urlaubszeit. Hier ist Rosie Waits mit den FM4 News. Hi Rosie.
2: Thanks, Roly. International allies of Ukraine are meeting in Kyiv today as the country marks 35 years of independence. The British Prime Minister Andy Burnham is chairing the event. More from our correspondent William Denslow.
3: Andy Burnham and several EU leaders are in the Ukrainian capital with more than just a message of solidarity. The UK is set to announce that Ukraine can start producing its own British Storm Shadow cruise missiles. Ukraine's stockpile of aerial defences are massively depleted, making Russian strikes increasingly deadly. The EU's pledged more than $7 billion for Kyiv to purchase new defence systems and missiles. In an Independence Day address, President Volodymyr Zelensky called for allies to do more to bring Russia to the negotiating table.
2: Overnight, Ukraine says its drones hit a Russian fighter plane and two Russian ships in the Black Sea. Russia's defense ministry accused Ukraine of killing three children in an attack on the southern city of Krasnodar. Pakistan's army chief, Asim Munir, is on his way to Tehran as Islamabad attempts to restart peace negotiations between Iran and the U.S. His visit comes as Washington prepares to unveil more economic sanctions against Iran to force it back into negotiations over the Strait of Hormuz. Middle East oil exporters are racing to build pipelines to bypass the strait. NPR's Jane Arraf has more.
4: U.S. Treasury Secretary Scott Bessent says the Strait of Hormuz will become irrelevant in the next 2 years as new pipelines are built. But that's not how energy analysts see it.
5: Irrelevant is way too strong and overstated.
4: That's Robert McNally, a former energy advisor in President George W. Bush's administration. He and others say it will take several years for the biggest projects in Saudi Arabia and Iraq to be finished, and that pipelines will still be in firing range of Iran. And they say pipelines won't solve the problem of transporting liquid natural gas or shipping commodities such as fertilizer, where disruptions have already led to higher global food prices.
2: The Austrian Red Cross has called for people to donate blood in Vienna, Lower Austria, Burgenland and Styria. Blood supplies have dropped significantly over the summer holidays and a constant supply for hospitals can't currently be guaranteed. Anyone who donates blood before September 13th will also receive a free health checkup. This afternoon's weather mainly sunny with cloud and a few showers in mountain regions during the afternoon. Top temperatures ranging from 21 to 28 degrees.
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1: 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Hier ist Rosie Waits mit den FM4 News.
2: Thanks, Melissa. International allies of Ukraine are meeting in Kyiv as the country marks 35 years of independence. The British Prime Minister Andy Burnham is chairing the event. He's expected to hand over blueprints to allow Ukraine to build components for the long-range Scalp missile. The weapons will allow Ukraine to launch more attacks inside Russia. More from the BBC's Jeremy Bowen.
3: Ukraine has an urgent need for interceptors to knock out Russian ballistic missiles. The Russians can produce something probably north of 100 ballistic missiles a month. And Ukraine is very close to running out or has run out of the capacity to hit them back. And that means that potentially they face a very, very tough winter, maybe tougher than last winter, not least because things like power and hot water and heating in urban areas often comes from district plants. You don't have boilers in everybody's house. There's one big one for the district. And the Russians know that they can knock that out. They can make life very hard for civilians.
2: Meanwhile, the EU has approved more than 6 billion euros worth of defense aid for Ukraine. Pakistan's army chief, Asim Munir, is on his way to Tehran as Islamabad attempts to restart peace negotiations between Iran and the US. His visit comes as Washington prepares to unveil more economic sanctions against Iran to force it back into negotiations over the Strait of Hormuz. Iran has warned countries against joining the US economic campaign. Climate scientists are warning that Europe must prepare for a high number of extreme weather events in the future due to the continent's rapid warming. Astrid Nolte has more.
4: Stefan Rahmstorf from Germany's Potsdam Institute for Climate Impact Research says further CO2 emissions will continue to exacerbate extreme heat and drought conditions in summers to come. He says exceptional weather events that used to occur once every 500 years could happen once every 50 years. Rahmstorf warns that a long-term trend of global warming and natural weather fluctuations such as El Niño means summers with record-breaking temperatures could become ordinary within a few decades unless governments are able to reduce greenhouse gas emissions to zero. Astrid Nolte, FM4 News.
2: And the Dutch public broadcaster Avrotros said it plans to boycott the 2027 Eurovision Song Contest for a second year in protest at the presence of Israel because of the situation in Gaza. It criticised what it called a lack of clear rules for excluding countries involved in military conflicts. This afternoon's weather mainly sunny with cloud and a few showers in mountain regions, top temperatures ranging from 21 to 28 degrees.
1: Danke, Rosie.
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1: 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Ich bin Melissa Erhardt und wir machen heute gleich einen kleinen Frequency Festival Recap. 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
3: Gone Fishing war das aus dem neuen Album von Denzel Curry und Kenny Beats. 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
4: I can never think of anything when I smoke now. Plus, I get paranoid, so I don't smoke because, like, I had kept getting panic attacks, so I was just like, I'm just done smoking. And then when it came down to me drinking, hangovers became a thing, and I was getting fat. I was like, nah, I'm good off this. Plus, it don't even taste good anyway, so.
5: It's not worth it, right?
4: Yeah, it's not really.
5: I mean, you turned 30 last year.
4: I'm 30, yeah, last year. Last year. All right. I had to do the math real quick.
5: I turned 30 this year, and I feel like something recalibrates in your brain. You're like, you see things differently.
4: Mm-hmm. Nobody told me about the aches and all that. So any way to minimize that, I'm for it.
5: When it comes to kind of turning 30 and everything, was there something else that, you know, you considered more important all of a sudden, or maybe like with time?
4: My peace of mind is everything. When I was like in my 20s, I wanted to be in a mix. I wanted to go here, I wanted to go there. And I was always in some kind of drama in my 20s. Now in my 30s, I'm like, dude, whatever you want to say, bro, you got it. I don't care like that. I'm finna just go do my thing.
5: How do you maintain your peace?
4: Oh, cutting people out. If they ain't with it, they gotta go. That goes for friends, foes, enemies, haters, peers, family members. It doesn't matter. If you violate, you gotta go.
3: Ja, sehr wichtiger Life-Advice von Denzel Curry. Wir reden diese Woche noch über sein neues Album Two mit Kenneth Bloom. Das war er im Interview.

0: Addison Rae and Diet Pepsi. 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
0: Time for the news and in the headlines this hour. Ukraine celebrates 35 years of independence and thousands in Austria start summer school. Here's Shane O'Callaghan with the FM4 news. Good afternoon, Shane.
2: Thanks, Julie. Ukraine's President Volodymyr Zelensky has delivered a defiant speech as the country marks the 35th anniversary of its independence. He said Ukrainians wouldn't be cobblestones under the feet of Tsars. His speech came as international allies of Ukraine are meeting in Kyiv, with British Prime Minister Andy Burnham chairing the event. Burnham is expected to provide blueprints to allow Ukraine to build components for the long-range Scalp missile, increasing its capacity to hit targets inside Russia. More from the BBC's Dan Johnson.
3: Now, Ukraine is going to be able to make its own. That's significant, and it's the first step, perhaps, towards Ukraine adopting the technology and plans that it needs to produce other ranges of missiles itself so that it can guarantee its own supply and deliver the weapons it needs when it needs them. Andy Burnham will also pick up an award that's being given by Ukraine to the British people in recognition of the long-standing solid support that the Brits have been giving to Ukraine since the start of this war.
2: Pakistan's army chief has traveled to Tehran as Islamabad attempts to restart peace negotiations between Iran and the U.S. His visit comes as Washington prepares to unveil more economic sanctions against Iran to force it back into talks over the Strait of Hormuz. The Iranians have warned that any country participating in the sanctions will be considered an enemy and targeted. NPR's Emily Feng has more details.
4: I talked to Alan Ayer about this. He's a longtime American diplomat, and he's a former member of the U.S.'s nuclear negotiating team until 2015.
5: And when it comes to sanctions, we've done the low-hanging fruit, the mid-hanging fruit, the high-hanging fruit, the tree, you know, so there are no new sanctions that are effective.
4: So he's skeptical this economic sanctions playbook will work in changing the Iranian regime.
2: Officials in the U.S. say a wildfire in the state of Nevada has grown to more than 6,000 hectares and is now approaching the city of Reno, forcing more than 90,000 residents to either evacuate or be prepared to leave their homes. The local sheriff says the Hawk Fire, which has already destroyed a number of homes, was human-caused and that 6 people have been injured so far, including 3 firefighters. And summer school has kicked off today in the eastern part of Austria with a record number of participants. Education Minister Christoph Wiederkehr praised the program as a success story, pointing to the nearly 59,000 students taking part this year. The large number of participants is partly because it's the first year that students considered to have language deficiencies or who attended German language support classes are required to attend. Turning to the weather, mostly sunny with cloud and a few showers in the mountain regions. Top temperatures are ranging from 21 to 28 degrees.
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0: Yeah, welcome to your Monday afternoon, post-weekend, post-FM4 Frequency Festival. Hope you're doing okay. Thanks for joining myself, Julie McCarthy. Stick with me for the next 3 hours. I'll make it worth your while, I promise. Let's kick it off with Radio Free Alice.

If you were one of the early birds at the FM4 Frequency Festival on Saturday, you might have caught those guys live on stage. They played, I think, around 2:30, 3 o'clock from Melbourne. That is Radio Free Alice with Kick in the Shins. And speaking of FM4 Frequency, they also announced some of the bands who are going to be playing there next year. Anne and Mike Hunter-Reid, Tokyo Hotel, Bibica, Crow, and Vicky is also going to be performing there. This is Party Nu für mich. 19th to 21st.

Ilpeach and small talk. Ilpeach makes me think of this delicious peach chutney that I had to eat over the weekend with chili in it. Yum, yum. Anyway, back to the music. One of the most important bands in the German indie scene and also longtime companions of the FM4 program, we could say, are Tokotronic. And especially with a new generation of German-speaking rock, they're very popular again and something of kind of role models for a new wave of rough German language indie rock music. At the beginning of their career, Tokotronic's music was heavily influenced by punk and indie rock, and their early songs often dealt with youth, everyday life, insecurity, social

0: So Gutonic, considered today to be one of the most important German indie rock bands, especially their sophisticated and often socially critical lyrics have had a lasting impact on German pop and rock music. And Togetronic are playing two concerts presented by FM4 this week. Wednesday, that's the 26th, they're going to be at the Frischluft Open Air in Linz. And on Thursday, this coming Thursday, August 27th, they're playing at the Arena Open Air in Vienna. And it just so happens that I have some tickets for the Vienna gig if you give me a call right now on 0800-226-996. 0800-226-996, give me a call. You could win yourself a pair of tickets to go and see Togetronic live and open air at the Arena on the 27th of August.
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Clapton, what a club song. Featuring Jaw and No Eyes. I was just thinking, how could it be 8 years already that since Farewell Dear Ghost were crowned Amadeus, FM4 Amadeus Award winner in the year 2018. What a great band. This year, of course, it's Nenda. Who's it going to be next year? But let's go back in time with Farewell Dear Ghost and We Were Wild Once.

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Riri, one song away from crying. She's climbing up the charts slowly but surely with that one at number 16. It's one of those, what do you say, sika lida. Takes you a few listens to really enjoy it, but I'm there already. This one, on the other hand, that hit straight away back in 2009, was also on the FM4 charts back then. Grizzly Bear.

0: the east of the country. And Grizzly Bear just singing about 2 weeks there and bringing the time almost to 3 o'clock.
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0: Time for the news and in the headlines. Ukraine marks 35 years of independence and the US cancels naval drills with South Korea. Here's Shayna Callahan with the FM Fear news.
2: Thanks, Julie. Ukraine's President Volodymyr Zelensky has delivered a defiant speech as the country marks the 35th anniversary of its independence. It comes as international allies of Ukraine are meeting in Kyiv. The British Prime Minister Andy Burnham, who's chairing the event, is expected to provide blueprints to allow Ukraine to build components for the long-range Scalp missile, increasing its capacity to hit targets inside Russia. In other news from Ukraine, President Zelensky has spoken about his dispute with the sacked defense minister Mikhail Fedorov for the first time, saying he believes Fedorov's actions were misguided. FM Fear's Astrid Nolte reports.
3: Fedorov, a popular minister who pioneered drone warfare, was fired last month after reportedly falling out with the head of Ukraine's armed forces. His removal triggered mass protests, and he recently called for an election. Speaking to reporters, Zelensky said he has a positive attitude towards Fedorov and had offered him different options to continue working in the government, all of which he'd rejected. Zelensky said he believed wartime elections would currently be too dangerous for Ukraine and could split the country apart. He said the defense ministry faces a $27 billion budget shortfall following problematic spending decisions earlier in the year. Astrid Nolte, FM Fear News.
2: Pakistan's army chief Asim Munir has traveled to Tehran as Islamabad attempts to restart peace negotiations between Iran and the U.S. His visit comes as Washington prepares to unveil more economic sanctions against Iran to force it back into talks over the Strait of Hormuz. The Iranians have warned that any country participating in the sanctions will be considered an enemy and targeted. South Korea says the United States has canceled a large joint naval military exercise planned for next month. The South Korean Marine Corps said Washington cited troop shortages due to the war in Iran as the reason. The BBC's Anbarasan Etarajan has more.
4: The biennial Sangyong, or Twin Dragons exercise, has been conducted for decades, involving warships, aircraft, and thousands of troops rehearsing amphibious landings. A South Korean military spokesman said talks were being held with American officials about if the drills can resume in future. The cancellation comes a week after Donald Trump announced earlier exercises with Seoul would be scaled back because of his very good relationship with the North Korean leader Kim Jong-un. He also blamed Seoul for failing to support the U.S. over Iran.
2: Now to the weather. Tomorrow brings more clouds and showers with some isolated thunderstorms in the mountains. A little sunnier in the east while the west clears up later. Highs will range from 20 to 27 degrees.
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0: FM Fear. It's a gorgeous late summer Monday afternoon here in the whole of the country, so let's enjoy that with some great music. Avalon Emerson and the Charm, and myself, Julie McCarthy.

Yeah, Kaltenkirchen featuring Anoki and Panic. Before that, it was MP the Kid gliding away. Two tracks made in Austria, but now it's time to go to the other Austria, namely Down Under, where it's actually winter at the moment, but it's got some summer music, namely courtesy of the Temper Trap. Five friends from Melbourne, they went properly global almost 20 years ago with this absolute monster of a song. Still on a bunch of my playlists. Sweet Disposition turned the Temper Trap into an international name, and somehow, despite the fact that the song still feels like it's everywhere, it's been a whole 10 years since the band released an album. But now they're back, and their new record, Sungazer, arrived a few weeks ago, and FMFIA's Eva Umbauer is very happy to have the Temper Trap back in our lives and in our headphones.

adds to playlist. Yeah, the Temper Trap and their brand new Runaways. And if you've just joined me on this Monday afternoon, I'm Julie McCarthy, and I'm saying hello, hello. And so is Uchi.

year 2007, and we're going to stay back in that realm and go back even a bit further now. Phrenology was the name of the album from which this next track came. And if you are a fan of The Roots, well, then you would know that already. So let's go back to low-rise jeans, burned CDs, and a Nokia that could survive being thrown down a staircase with Roots and Co. Chestnut, 2003.

You're not going to get any prizes for guessing the title of that song. You might have said it once or twice. Noonsy, if I were you. You know that moment after a night out when someone says, wow, that DJ was amazing. And you think, were they? I don't remember anything after 2 a.m. Well, now there's an app for that. It's called Scene Live, and it's basically like being described as letterboxed for clubbing. So like instead of giving a film 4 stars and writing an unnecessarily serious review, you can now do it about the DJ that you saw at 3:30 in the morning. You can log gigs, club nights, festivals, rate performances out of 5 stars, upload your photos and videos. Not sure if that's a great idea. Anyway, build a timeline of everything that you see live. You can also follow friends and read each other's reviews and discover new DJs and artists and venues and stuff like that as well. Yeah, the guy who created it had a relatable reason. He realized that he couldn't remember half of the DJs and artists that he'd seen while it was, you know, just sitting randomly on his in his camera roll like we all have. All those gigs, those photos and videos there. So finally somewhere to record. Well, let's say DJ, 5 stars. Venue, 4 stars. €8 warm beer, 0 stars. Decisions made after 3 a.m. currently unavailable. Yeah, it's called Scene Live and it's free. Currently, it's available for iOS. So Android users have to wait a little bit. Yeah, remember the nights out the old-fashioned way for now. Probably better like that.

Yeah, I've been mind blown about some videos that I've seen on social media over the last couple of days. I don't know if you saw them as well, but there are more than 2,000 humanoid robots competing in the World Humanoid Robot Games. Sprinting, playing football, kickboxing, dancing, making beds, sorting books and picking up beans with tweezers even. So basically learning absolutely everything that we might one day perhaps regret teaching them. The videos are kind of hilarious and slightly terrifying and creepy at the same time. You've got robots there forgetting to turn, crashing into barriers, falling flat on their faces, and occasionally actually even producing sparks, which is kind of funny until you hear that one of them actually reportedly ran 100 meters in 9.32 seconds. So for comparison, Usain Bolt's human world record is 9.58 seconds. So the robot has already beaten Usain Bolt. But we somehow reach the stage where robots are still struggling with stairs and running directly into walls. But then if one decides to kind of chase you across a flat surface, you're absolutely not getting away. It's kind of scary. And if you haven't seen it yet, check it out and you'll see what I mean. Just teach them how to do ironing and folding clothes and stuff, and leave it at that. Although that's creepy too, isn't it?

KitKat Lo-Fi. Not alone with that as well. There are people who feel the same way. Yeah, you're going to have to hang in there for at least another week. It looks like it's going to be pretty warm in Austria over the next week, but more weather coming up in the news after this.

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0: Time for the news and in the headlines. Ukraine's allies gather in Kyiv on Ukrainian Independence Day, and thousands in Austria start summer school. Here's Shane Callahan with the FM4 news.
2: Thanks, Julie. International allies of Ukraine are meeting in Kyiv as the country marks 35 years of independence. The British Prime Minister, Andy Burnham, who's chairing the event, is expected to provide blueprints to allow Ukraine to build components for more long-range missiles, increasing its capacity to hit targets inside Russia. In a speech, Prime Minister Burnham reiterated the UK's support for the Ukrainians.
3: You are asking for nothing more than the chance to live your lives in peace, to build a better future for yourselves and for your children, to hold your own future in your own hands. This is your right. This is what you deserve. And we will be with you all the way until that day comes.
2: Meanwhile, the EU has approved more than 6 billion euros worth of defense aid for Ukraine. South Korean intelligence says North Korea is preparing to send additional troops to Russia. South Korea's defense ministry said, however, there are no signs that such a deployment is imminent. Earlier, President Zelensky accused Russia of preparing to station between 30,000 and 50,000 North Koreans on Russian territory. North Korea denied those claims. The Dutch public broadcaster Avro Tros has said it plans to boycott the Eurovision Song Contest for a second consecutive year in protest at the presence of Israel. It criticized what it called a lack of clear rules for excluding countries involved in military conflicts and said the contest was no longer neutral. The BBC's Colin Patterson has more.
4: Only Ireland and Sweden have won Eurovision more than the Netherlands, but now it looks likely that they will be boycotting the contest for the second year running. Earlier this month, the competition's organisers announced a rule change, meaning any country involved in an armed conflict who wins could not host the following year. Avro Tros, the Dutch channel which holds the rights to select the country's entry, says this has not gone far enough, as Israel are still being allowed to compete. It has passed on the responsibility of Eurovision participation to the governing body for Dutch public broadcasting.
2: And summer school has kicked off today in the eastern parts of Austria with a record number of participants. Education Minister Christoph Wiederkehr praised the program as a success story, pointing to the nearly 59,000 students taking part. It's the first year that students considered to have language deficiencies or who attended German language support classes are required to attend. Turning to the weather, tomorrow brings more clouds and showers with some isolated thunderstorms in the mountains. A little sunnier in the east while the west clears up later. Highs will range from 20 to 27 degrees.
0: Thanks, Jane. 2, 3, 4.
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0: And we're going to kick off this hour with some advice. Kids, don't smoke and wear your swim shirt.
6: I am dancing in the club in my swim shirt. I just skip the line, bouncer like my swim shirt. I am

James Hersey. Miss You. I just read, it's just been announced that Tame Impala are going on a decent UK and European tour next summer. And they're going to be supported by Wet Leg, The Dream. They're, of course, not coming to Austria, but they are going to, for instance, Manchester, London, Rotterdam, Paris, two dates in each of those cities, and then Köln. So the closest one to us, I believe, would be Köln. That's going to be happening in June of next year. All of those with support by the brilliant Wet Leg. They're playing a few festivals as well. Not Alive in Portugal, for instance.

Yeah, chill with Frank Ocean. Just gone past 4:30, pink and white on this Monday afternoon. Now, Olivia Rodrigo has apparently looked at the average festival and thought, you know what, we need more women. In fact, all women. So this Saturday, she's launching her own festival in California. It's called Daisy Chain Fields with a completely female lineup. And it's ridiculously stacked. There's herself, of course, but then Chapel Rowan, Dochi, Mitski, Cat's Eye, Garbage, Bikini Kill, The Breeders, Santi Gold, Rachel Chinyariri, special guests Stevie Nicks, Karen O, and Sarah McLachlan. Wow. 100% of the festival's net proceeds are going to the charities that support women and girls working in areas like reproductive rights, maternal health, economic empowerment, and preventing domestic violence. And none of the artists are taking any money for their performances. So, yeah. And also, if California isn't quite doable this Saturday, Daisy Chain Fields is going to be streaming on Apple Music and Spotify. So that sounds like a pretty good Saturday night to me. Bravo, Olivia.

Great stuff. Gabba Fendi, originally from Nashville and now living and making music in Austria. And that is the brand new number one on the FM4 charts, Ocean Between Us. Xaver Stockinger is waiting to get in now and bring you lots, lots, lots of hits. Summer Hits 3000 on the way with him. And that means it's myself, Judy McCarthy, saying farewell. Just for the moment. I'll be back again tomorrow at 2. Be lovely if you join me then. Enjoy your evening and take care of yourself.

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1: Es ist 17 Uhr, das sind die Schlagzeilen. Weltmeere erreichen neuen Höchsttemperaturrekord und Ukraine feiert 35 Jahre Unabhängigkeit. Hier ist Shane O'Callaghan mit den FM4 News.
2: Thanks, Xaver. The EU's Copernicus Climate Monitoring Service says the world's oceans have reached the warmest level since measurements began in 1979. The daily global average sea surface temperature reached a record of 21.1 degrees, surpassing the previous record set in 2024. Experts say the milestone is consistent with the ongoing long-term warming of the world's oceans. International allies of Ukraine are meeting in Kyiv as the country marks 35 years of independence. The British Prime Minister, Andy Burnham, who's chairing the event, has said the UK will provide blueprints to allow the Ukrainians to build British components for long-range missiles. Meanwhile, the EU has approved more than 6 billion euros worth of defense aid for Ukraine. More from our correspondent, William Denslow.
3: This is certainly a significant venture, and really the aim is to allow Ukraine to ramp up its air defences going forward, something that Kyiv says is desperately needed at a time where its stockpiles are certainly running low, making Russian bombardments all the more deadly at this period. We've heard from Andy Burnham, the UK Prime Minister, on his first foreign visit, where he said that despite Russian threats, he said that they are outrageous. He says that now is the time for Ukraine's allies to keep up with its momentum.
2: South Korean intelligence says North Korea is preparing to send additional troops to Russia. South Korea's defense ministry said, however, there are no signs that such a deployment is imminent. Earlier, President Zelensky accused Russia of preparing to deploy between 30,000 and 50,000 North Koreans on Russian territory. North Korea denied those claims. South Korea says the United States has canceled a large joint naval military exercise planned for the next month. The South Korean Marine Corps said Washington cited troop shortages due to the war in Iran as the reason. The BBC's Anbarasan Etarajan reports.
4: The cancellation comes a week after Donald Trump announced earlier exercises with Seoul would be scaled back because of his very good relationship with the North Korean leader Kim Jong-un. He also blamed Seoul for failing to support the U.S. over Iran. That conflict has strained American military resources, forcing a realignment of assets from Asia to the Middle East. The aircraft carrier USS George Washington, which was based in Japan, was last week moved to the Middle East to relieve another carrier, Abraham Lincoln, which had an extended deployment, triggering a host of problems aboard the ship.
2: Now to the weather. Tomorrow brings more clouds and showers with some isolated thunderstorms in the mountains. A little sunnier in the east while the west clears up later. Highs will range from 20 to 27 degrees.
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1: 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I feel you. 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Wir ballern hier Sommermusik ohne Ende. Xaver Stockinger am Mikrofon. May this summer never end.

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1: Es ist 18 Uhr, das sind die Schlagzeilen. 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Hier ist Shane O'Callaghan mit den FM4 News.
2: Thanks, Sava. The EU's climate change monitor, Copernicus, says the world's oceans have reached the warmest level since measurements began in 1979. The daily global average sea surface temperature reached a record of 21.1 degrees on Saturday, surpassing the previous record set in 2024. More from the BBC's Matt McGrath.
3: This is a new ocean record, but a slender one. Saturday's reading beat the previous high mark set in 2024 by about a hundredth of a degree, a margin so fine it may yet be revised. But it's far from a one-off. The oceans have broken a run of records this year. The bigger question here is the timing. The seas are usually at their warmest in March and April, after the Southern Hemisphere summer. So a record now in late August is unusual, say scientists.
2: Pakistan's army chief, Asim Munir, has traveled to Tehran in an attempt to restart peace negotiations between Iran and the U.S. His visit comes as Washington prepares to unveil more economic sanctions against Iran to force it back into talks over the Strait of Hormuz. The Iranians have warned that any country participating in the sanctions will be considered an enemy and targeted. The U.S. President Donald Trump has threatened to escalate the country's trade war with Canada. Writing on social media, he called Canada one of the worst nations in the world to deal with. Trump said he'd raise tariffs on cars, trucks, and steel from Canada to 50% next year. The deepening rift between the two countries has caused unease among industry representatives. NPR's Scott Horsley reports.
4: Both the Chamber of Commerce and the Business Roundtable are urging the U.S. and Canada to get back to the bargaining table in hopes of de-escalating this latest trade dust-up. President Trump imposed 50% tariffs on billions of dollars worth of Canadian imports over the weekend after talks collapsed late Friday. Canada has threatened to retaliate with tariffs of its own in about 2 weeks, which could offer a window for renewed negotiation.
2: Summer school has kicked off today in the eastern part of Austria with a record number of participants. Education Minister Christoph Wiederkehr praised the program as a success story, pointing to the nearly 59,000 students taking part. It's the first year that students considered to have language deficiencies or who attended German language support classes are required to attend. Turning to the weather, tomorrow brings a mix of sunshine and showers with the wettest conditions in the west and mountains. Isolated thunderstorms are possible. Highs will range from 19 to 28 degrees.
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2: Thanks, Xaver. The EU's climate change monitor, Copernicus, says the world's oceans have reached the warmest level since measurements began in 1979. The daily average sea surface temperature reached a record of 21.1 degrees on Saturday, surpassing the previous record set in 2024. Experts say the milestone is consistent with the ongoing long-term warming of the world's oceans. The U.S. President Donald Trump has threatened to escalate the country's trade war with Canada. He called Canada one of the worst nations in the world to deal with. Writing on social media, Trump said he'd raise tariffs on cars, trucks, and steel from Canada to 50% next year. The BBC's Tom Bateman has more details.
3: We don't need Canada, they need us, said the president as he escalated the already intensifying trade war. This latest threat comes after the US and Canada failed to reach a deal to avert a new 50% tariff on about 1 in 20 Canadian goods sold to the US. Canada's Prime Minister Mark Carney has since threatened retaliation against Washington, walking away from what he said was a bad deal for his country. New Canadian tariffs will target U.S. steel, dairy, agricultural equipment, pulp, paper, and electronics.
2: The U.S. Treasury Secretary Scott Bessent is set to announce what the White House is calling an unprecedented package of sanctions designed to economically isolate Iran. President Trump has referred to the new measures as Economic D-Day. Here's our correspondent Kate Fisher with more.
4: It's hard to know what else the US can do in terms of sanctions, given it's been sanctioning Iran for some 50 years, the most latest ones in June, and still the regime continues. However, Scott Bessent saying that instead of just targeting businesses that deal with Iran, they will also be looking at the governments and the countries that host the entities providing Iran with cash flow. In an opinion piece in the Financial Times newspaper, he said that we intend to sever every economic lifeline that sustains the tyrannical regime in Tehran until it stands alone.
2: International allies of Ukraine have gathered in Kyiv as the country celebrates 35 years of independence. The British Prime Minister Andy Burnham, who's chairing the event, has said the UK will provide blueprints to allow the Ukrainians to build British components for long-range missiles, increasing their capacity to strike deep inside Russia. Meanwhile, the EU has approved more than 6 billion euros worth of defense aid for Ukraine. Turning to the weather, tomorrow brings a mix of sunshine and showers, with the wettest conditions in the west and mountains. Isolated thunderstorms are possible. Highs will range from 19 to 28 degrees.
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1: Ja, wenn jemand sagt, der Sommer geht zu Ende, dann haltet euch die Ohren zu und macht einen großen Bogen um diese Person. Das ist die Sendung für alle, denen der Sommer gar nicht lang genug dauern kann. Wir tun hier Summer Maxen in den Sommerhits 3000 mit den heftigsten Summer Tunes. Xaver Stockinger im Studio. Schön, dass ihr auch da seid.

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1: You ain't fucking with the CPT. 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

You just heard Drahthaus featuring Edwin with that little intricate production on that track called Lepsi. Before that, we heard Earth Girl going underground with that Lovesick Lobotomy. And even before that, we had the sounds of Wiener Plan Quadrat kicking off the Sleepless Adventures with Stillstand. Good evening, good late night. And as you know, late nights are great nights when you're tuned in to Sleepless with your man DJ JoJo, the one and only Nighthawk behind the mic. I got a whole lot of tracks for your eardrums, so keep it locked right here, folks. I got the sounds of Catastrophe and Cure, some Carol G, I've got Cage the Elephant, some Cave N, I've got Tav, I've got Tamara Flores, Kavinsky, and right now we're gonna get into it with the Avalanches featuring Portraits of Tracy. This one's Can't Get Over Losing You.

Catastrophe and Cure with Shipwreck. Before that, we had the Sounds of Laila with Stan and Mond. And even before that, the Avalanches from out of Australia with Portraits of Tracy on that one on the collab. And that one was Can't Get Over Losing You. And we're going to keep the music rolling. Coming up in just a little bit, the Austrian drum and bass royalty of Camo and Crooked. But right now, got another collaboration for you. This one is Carol G, Judah Line, and Ruzovsky. This one is BBY now.

Cage the Elephant burning it down on beaches in Tennessee. Before that, Fiji brought us a little karaoke. And then even before that, Sana Frankie splashing on a little bit of red paint for you. And we're going to paint the town red. Got a whole lot of music coming for you a bit after 1:30. And we're going to keep it going right now. Got some Tav around the bend. And right now it's time for Kaveh. And this one's Risk It All.

have fun in the perfect pocket on that track. I found you. Just how can I cope? Before that, little Mila with a little something called Grills, and we're cruising towards 2 a.m. I got a big block of music for you before we hit that 2 a.m. hour. So keep it like right here on FM Fia. Coming up at 2, gonna have the likes of Steve Lacy, got some Sir Tralala. I've got the sounds of Arai. I got Half Alive. I've got so much stuff coming in that 2 o'clock hour. And as I said before, got a big block of music headed your way. I got some sounds from Enda. I'm going to have some Fio and Mola. And right now, it's Tamara Flores and Tourist on this one called Besala Mucho.